0: He's got a
1: Kiwi mother, doesn't he?
0: New Zealand's own, he does. His mother, Nairi, is from Wellington.
1: We'll claim him.
0: Oh, mate, he's actually been here 3 or 4 times. So, you know, we'll catch up with him for a chat as well. But for now, we'll take a break.
2: Millsy and Guy.
3: 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Because if you can do that, he's

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5: Sport Nation Afternoons, we are now about to chat some English Premier League with a beautiful man who loves the beautiful game, Andy Buckley. Mate, where do we find you this morning?
6: I'm in Boston, Massachusetts, United States of America. It's the international break in England, so I thought, why not a few days away? So I've come to Boston, beautiful Boston as well. If you've never been, it's a fantastic part of the world. But still drawing my breath, really, from a fairly frantic start to the English Premier League season. Which has seen a few surprises along the way. And, Arsenal making a little bit of a shaky defence of their title, having lost heavily at Brighton last weekend. But lots to discuss, I'm sure.
5: There is, mate. Let's get into it, that loss from Arsenal. Do you think it's a bit of a soft schedule that's teed them up for a loss against Brighton?
6: Well, I think it's the demanding schedule of the English football that, as much as anything, is, and also the competitive nature of the English Premier League, which is the beauty of it. That's why it's such a captivating, compelling watch, because you can't predict who's going to beat another team. In Spain, you know that Barcelona, Atletico Madrid and Real Madrid are going to be leading the way. That's easy to predict. Mm. Same in Germany with Bayern Munich. Same in France with PSG. And I'm sure that those teams will all be there or thereabouts in their leagues. But in England, yeah, all right, you might say it's going to be Manchester City and Arsenal. I get that. But I was reading an article today saying, wouldn't it be lovely if Brighton were to do what Leicester did 10 years ago and go and win the Premier League? Now, with Brighton's European commitments and the size of their squad, I think that's a bit of fantasy football. But it's nice to have those kind of romantic ideas, and fair play to Brighton. What a spectacular week it's been for Brighton, polished off with that victory against Arsenal, who did show some vulnerability. And I thought that the Brighton manager, Hertzler, had a little bit of a dig at Arsenal and their tactics that won them the title last season. The strong arm tactics, you might say, the way that it set pieces, they sort of bully teams into submission from the corner kicks. And

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5: Kia ora, welcome back to Sport Nation Afternoons. Jello and Mitch filling in for Steph today. Been a great show so far. We've talked a lot of league, little bit of NPC slash super or slash whatever the heck that's going to be. That's going to be an interesting pile of you know what to fix for NZR. We have chatted a little bit of EPL. We had Andy Buckley on the show as well, Jello. I wanted to ask, as a man who's spent plenty of time in the UK, who tickles your fancy when it comes to the EPL? As you know, and as I don't shut up about it, I'm an Arsenal man through and through, but yeah. I've never really heard from the horse's mouth.
6: You know what? When I went over there, the name Tim Cahill was a big name.
5: Oh,
6: and he was synonymous with Everton. And so when I went there, the connection was there because Tim Cahill's cousin Frankie Winterstein was playing for Widnes.
5: I see.
6: And so he kind of had all the boys going for Everton.
5: Yeah.
6: To the point where I was like, okay, I can get behind this. I went to an Everton game and they made me feel really welcome. They took me down on the field. I met Ross Barkley down on the field. The atmosphere was trash. And they were so hard to watch. So this was Roberto Martinez was there for a bit, and then he left. And then when he left, I just couldn't get up for it.
5: Well, it's not exactly the greatest life an Everton fan, is it?
6: Nah, it's tough, man.
5: And it's kind of like the what the Warriors were before Webby came along.
6: The atmosphere just put me off. It was a library. I was like, this is not what I expected from an English Premier League game. At the time when I lived in Wigan, Wigan Athletic were in the Premier League.
5: Ah, yes.
6: And they were just clinging on.
5: Emil Heskey.
6: Yeah. They had Kone. They had
7: Moses.
6: Will Grigg. Remember Will Grigg just taking over?
5: Will Grigg's on fire.
6: That was going crazy. But they won the FA Cup that year. They beat Man City 1-0.
7: Then they got relegated a few weeks later.
6: Relegated the same season.
5: They certainly did.
6: That really captured my heart. So I enjoyed watching. My team now, probably living just on the outskirts of Liverpool. Like, I got behind Liverpool.
5: So you're an Everton fan who went to Liverpool. You can get murdered in some parts of the UK for that.
6: I'm well aware. Like, I go to Everton games. I've got You'll Never Walk Alone tattooed on my arm. That was before I even heard of, these Liverpool clubs. But historically, if you go back, right, my great-great-great-grandfather, before they went to the Cook Islands, my grandfather's side, they lived in Liverpool. He lived as a customs worker at the Liverpool docks, so put me down for Liverpool, lads. That'll pass.
5: Henna's not been so great for you, is it, as a West Ham man?
8: Jello just came into the producer's box just before and said, Henry, what Premier League team do you support? And Jacob just started bursting out laughing, saying, what Premier League?

0: challenge game. I feel like it's going to be pretty close. Mm. I think Northland get the job done. They've been incredible this year, especially that spine of Nock and Rehana and Trainer. You taking that line?
1: I think I will, yeah. I like counties there. 8.50, they're paying for the upset, but 21.5 points in a Shield game, I think it's going to be a lot closer than that.
0: Yeah, I tend to agree. In Northland, 1-12 is $4.50. I don't mind that at all. The bookies like them 13 plus at $1.30.
1: What about Bay?
0: Play the line.
1: What about Bay of Plenty, 225? They got that big win last week, 225 over Tasman. Doesn't look too bad either.
0: Yeah, they're the hot team here. We are going to wrap for the hour. Sport Nation, Jello and Mitch filling in for Staffy. We'll see you very shortly.
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0: notched up 100 games as well. So talk to Sam Knock about that. And Australian rugby reporter Christy Doran, just to get his thoughts on this whole new NZR proposal and how the Australians are feeling if New Zealand just decides to kick the Aussies to the curb as well as they did the South Africans. So got his perspective across the ditch on the new NZR rules potentially coming in the next couple of years too.
1: Oh, mate, it's an exciting topic. I'm not going to be able to get through all these texts, but they're here for you. You're welcome to carry on the conversation on your show. But we'll talk to you very soon. Cheers, brother.
0: Thanks, Jello. Love your work.
1: All good, man. We'll take a quick break. We'll be back in just a moment.
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0: I know that kid very well. He was a weak-gutted dog as a kid, and he hasn't changed now. He's a weak-gutted dog person now.
1: Five on Monday, Samuel. You've grown since you were born. You were born as 4 kilos.
2: How's the look of Bernie?
1: 21 September 1990. You've put on 121 kilos since then.
3: Oh, you didn't listen.
1: Do you know what? I was there when he was born. Don't laugh at that for research. That is research. It's in the maternity ward, as a matter of fact. Midwife Ravage.
4: Boys, just be the pause. How good's that?
5: It doesn't get any better than that, champion. I'll tell you what. Put up with the shit that we've put up with for the last few years. It's been a nightmare. We hate it, right? Then to come out and pump these assholes who have done nothing but put shit on us for so long. Get a big dog up, you Collingwood. You deserve it. Whoa. Yeah.
6: Sarky alligator blood, 300 metres to go. Van Adamo, who's joining in, back behind.

0: and trying to get yourself in some sort of shape before going.
1: Yeah.
0: Where are we at now heading into a big spring slash summer?
1: No, very good question, Lash. And start Monday is the call because I just feel like I couldn't... You can't fast overseas, can you? As soon as you jump on the plane, you have to eat. And I did have a wee... Not a wee litmus test, but I did notice something when I brought the tray out to have my evening meal last night on the plane. It wasn't much room between myself and that tray. But when I was going over to the Netherlands at the

0: looked like that,
1: without
0: question. Do you know if we're playing a game in Adelaide?
1: No, that's just fitness testing, bowling loads, and all that sort of jazz.
0: Right. Okay.
1: In Adelaide, which I would think is some expense.
0: Huge expense, you'd think.
1: As well. But hey, it could be a good thing.
0: Yeah.
1: It might be what the team's needed, because obviously I'm not too sure what the weather's been like here the last few weeks.
2: Pretty average.
1: Conditions are probably not up to scratch to execute your trainings right, but to take the whole lot to Adelaide, I just wonder, I don't want them to take the eye off the ball against India.
0: Interesting indeed.
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5: Mornings with Tony Johnson.
6: Yeah, big round of applause. Dave Bieleski knocked it out of the park last week, mate.
7: What a lovely intro. Thank you, TJ. Appreciate that. And the colloquial round of applause, the standing ovation, very much appreciated.
6: Oh, they weren't standing. They were sitting.
7: Oh, okay.
6: No.
7: That's a golf clap, wasn't it?
6: Yeah, it was a golf clap, yeah.
5: Mornings with Tony Johnson. Catch TJ.

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9: Welcome back in. Today it is Pip and Millsy, and we've got a few texts to get through as well here. Millsy, great to have you back. We might not have you back on the station for long, though, as I'm sure IPL might just snap you up.
10: Well, that'll be nice, wouldn't it?
9: It's Josh from the West Coast.
10: Oh, thank you, Josh. Yeah, it's actually just on that. The Chennai Super Kings have replaced their coach of 18 years, Stephen Fleming, with Zahir Khan, Indian fast bowler, which was a surprise to many, I would say.
11: Oh,
10: but
11: really?
10: That's interesting. Big shoes to fill.
11: Just on Flem, saw his interview sit down with Michael Atherton in the last couple of days.
10: Mm.
11: Very impressive opening interview, I thought.
10: Well, he's very articulate,
11: yeah.
10: Flem. Speaks very well. Mm-hmm. He always has. Captivates the room without question. I actually genuinely think he'll do a bloody good job over there.
11: I saw him at Cape Town Airport as well. I don't know what he was up to in South Africa.
10: I think he went on the tour with the boys.
11: Oh, did he?
10: He had a bunch of lads over there.
11: He had the weapons.

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8: 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Now, a couple of texts have come in here. Kyle, shouldn't New Zealand Olympic Committee fund New Zealand Sevens as it is an Olympic sport?
9: That's a very good text, and Ryan is on the money, and that is the case. That's why I'm against cricket being in the Olympics, to tell the truth, because cricket gets enough money in this country that it needs to be taken off the taxpayer to fund them to go play cricket at the Olympics. Just on that, very good player in the Castle Rockers. I hate to harp back to them, but Andreas Gauss, our wonderful batter who got man of the match in the final, he's American. He flew home today, obviously, and in 2 days' time he goes to, where's the US Olympic base?
10: Oregon. Well, that's where the athletic team are.
9: Is it? Or it could be Oregon, actually, Lash. So their cricket team's been, or cricket, potential cricket squad members have been flown into the Olympic committee to do a whole, or base, to do a whole bunch of testing in a training camp for 3 days. So that's the US cricket team, just because it's going into the Olympics.
10: Yeah, High Performance Sport New Zealand do pay X amount to New Zealand Sevens programs.
9: Yep.
10: For sure. But what were the numbers? $5 million a year, I think it costs New Zealand rugby for both men's and women's sevens programs.
9: Yeah, it's a lot of tin, and I think just pick the sevens Olympic team from. We don't need to run a program travelling them all around the world, and then Josh from the West Coast, my mate, stop picking on the Heartland. Why do the All Blacks need to fly business class? I can answer a couple of those questions. Not picking on the Heartland Championship, Josh. I just want New Zealand rugby to be here in the next 5 to 10 years. That's all we want here, boss. Yeah. And tough decisions need to be made. And we are living in the world of professional sport, Josh, so the guys are flying. Because I had a big dust-up, actually, in Dublin Airport with

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0: kilos. Still seen plenty of our New South Wales players and that put them down pretty easily too. It's about your tackle technique and shutting them down.
1: On that, I'm 196 centimetres and about 110 kilos.
2: Yeah.
1: I wonder how many tackles I'd break out there at Eden Park.
2: I don't know. Well, skin folds would be in the high percentage.
0: Watch the space. It's time to take a break on a Millsian Bit.
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5: 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We're looking forward to Eden Park. Can't wait. It's a great stadium and it'll be packed again, I'm sure, when the Wallabies take on the All Blacks.
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Millsy, you've had a few weeks off the pyramid. Pip and I got decent enough effort last week.

0: The Saints. 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
0: Yeah, I'm actually trying.
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0: and make it a Titans-Roosters game. It's the only game they lost, and it was the first of the season. They've got Tegan Levi there. She's something special. I think it'll be a heck of a final if it's Titans-Roosters.
1: Certainly will.
2: All right. Thanks, team. Good to catch up.
3: Thanks,
2: guys, and we'll chuck that multi on.
3: Go well. Best. Good luck. Go get them.
2: Thanks, Millsy.
0: Have a guineas afterwards.
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3: Absolutely.
0: All right, hopefully that gets the boys home on out the gate. You know, we've got to keep this record up so far. But for us now, on Guy and Millsy. But today it's Pip. We're taking another break thanks to Kogan Mobile.
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4: 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One bloke took 240 ODI wickets. The other played around at Augusta. It's Millsy and Guy on Sport Nation.
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8: Joined now by Australia's leading rugby journalist and Christy Doran. Thank you, Christy, for giving us your time. First up, got to ask, what's your reaction been, or what's the reaction been across the pond there with this recommendation floated about for New Zealand to go it alone possibly in the coming years?
9: Well, I've got to tell you guys that it's actually in a real an AFL fever. So how much of a reaction it's actually made, I'm not so sure. But maybe that's the issue, is that rugby's fallen down, slipped down this pecking order here in Australia. And even 1 year out from the World Cup, rugby battles to get in the headlines. But nonetheless, it has set the cat amongst the pigeons, hasn't it? Because it's been a long time coming. People have known about the financial issues, certainly in Australia, for some time. But I think people are more surprised than anything that it's affecting New Zealand so badly. Reports last week with a $66 million deficit leading up to that 2031 World Cup. That's probably the most surprising element. Not so much that Super Rugby is struggling, because it's been struggling over this side for 10 years.
10: In saying that though, Chris, when I looked at the first three test matches this year with Wallaby Gold, they were fantastic crowds there on the home front without question. So there has to be an appetite for rugby.
9: Yeah, there absolutely is, and you're right. The Gold Brigade has done a great job. The sellouts have been coming, you know, regularly over the last 12 months, and that's really come off the back of the Lions series last year, where it was sold out in Brisbane, sold out in Sydney. It had 90,000 at the MCG. The Wallabies, though, is you know, it sells itself almost, the brand, and that's not necessarily always been the issue. It is Super Rugby, where we've seen it just slip down, where you're getting stadia that's getting 15,000 to a 40,000 seater in Allianz in Sydney. The Western Force really only get about 5,000 to 6,000 for a stadium that fits 20,000. And you can see that right across the board. So you're right that in the sense that the top end of town test matches are still premium, but it's encouraging people to go to that next tier, which takes, you know, it covers 6 months of the year, does domestic.

0: the result this Sunday. But thanks for having me.
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0: some World Cup, and once we come back, we're ready to go. So
1: yeah, I remember, cast me back to Penrith 2020, I believe, when they lost to the Storm in the grand final. Next year, they started their run of four, I think, championships in a row. That seems similar. It's the players are going to learn from this. The young guys are going to be ultra clued on as to what's expected at this end of the season. And they all know now what it takes to get there. So
2: yeah,
1: it's going to be great.
2: And they'll all know what it takes to not have this happen to them and their team again. We're going to take a break here on the Finals Countdown. Come back to preview some of the games we've got coming up this weekend. There are some absolute doozies. Show brought to you by Massey Ferguson, Born to Farm.
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0: in that grand final if they make it past the Panthers. But Styles make fight too, Sammy, so yeah. This is going to be a tough one for them to get over.
1: Yeah, look, they deserve to be where they are right now. They've earned their way there. No one can question what they've done as a team. No one can question the talent that they have. When Kalyn Ponga is on, right? There is actually no stopping him from doing what he wants to do when he's in that right mood. But that said, you know, it ain't going to be an easy game for them. The Newcastle Knights are $3.80 outsiders at the TAB, with the Panthers paying $1.28. That shows exactly how dominant they are expected to be. Of course, it's at the you can find it at the TAB website or the TAB app, which is R18, and please do bet responsibly. But it's going to be some mountain to overcome. But if they do, we could be looking at one of the great rugby league stories that we did not see coming. I've had to apologise to somebody today who told me that the Knights would go good. I shot them down about this time last year. I'll be listening to their tips and asking for a lot of numbers next year. Let me tell you.
0: You can compare them to, was it Parramatta 2009?
1: Yeah.
0: I think it is with Jared Hain. The thing was that was a one-man show. This is more of a team effort. So I guess you give them more of a chance. But those teams were as good as they were, just failed at the final hurdle though.
1: Yeah, hopefully everybody else is in the salary cap this time, though. That would help, wouldn't it? We're back to take a look at the other game we've got coming up, Roosters versus Dolphins. Show brought to you by Ringers Western, sticking together with hardworking Kiwis from the paddock to game day and beyond.
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5: Sammy Ackerman, Jerome Ropati, Tanner Boyd with you as we look ahead to the other game in the finals. And it's probably going to be the more even one in the eyes of most. The Dolphins at home to the Roosters. The Dolphins are doing a heck of a job to get themselves that home playoff, unfortunately at the hands of the Warriors. That said, that was staggering what they managed to achieve in that performance, and now they get home advantage in what will be a sellout, you'd imagine, at Suncorp. They should be getting a big crowd. Be nice if somebody else did the heavy lifting crowd-wise beside the Warriors fans in this final series, so hopefully a big crowd. Who knows, maybe the Warriors fans will come up and take that one over as well. Nothing's off the table. The Dolphins start at home, $1.70 favourites, with the Roosters at $2.20. I think the Sharks imploded in the weekend. I think they kind of reached the zenith of how far they were able to go in this particular season, certainly when Nicko Hines came off injured there. But what do we learn about the Roosters from this game, do you think, Tanner?
6: Oh, how strong the outside backs for the Roosters are and how dangerous they can be. I can't wait for the Robert Toyer and Herbie Farnworth to go at it. That is two very strong men.

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8: I think Rod Fuller's calling there out of Taree. Race number eight, we can get to Rockin' Rod.
9: Second go into the Cup final. The Cup, Port Macquarie Cup, sponsored by Carlton. And that is on Friday in October, first Friday in October, and they have the Friday, Saturday. Actually, it's the 9th of October. So they've been called over for the 8th event and about to be locked away. So 210 about 2 Simplicity Magic. Sandava Blaze the 7 at 260. 5 Oxley Flyer 850. 6 Kenya Big Shot 950. About to be called up for the 8th event. A field of 7 with the scratching of Egyptian Queen. And they're being safely trapped. Cranky Cruiser to 1. Simplicity Magic 2. Zipping Vivid 3. Box 4 vacant. Oxley Flyer 5. Kenya Big Shot 6. Sandava Blaze 7. Gold Star Klein box 8. Final check. There's the signal. Green light. Here's the lure. Non-grade over the 525. The 8th here at Taree. They're set to go. Ready. They're racing, and Cranky Cruiser, beaten for speed by Zipping Vivid, who strikes the front. Oxley Flyer to second, third out wide, Gold Star Klein, followed by Kenya Big Shot. Sandava Blaze gets up in front of it. Simplicity Magic, and three last of all was Cranky Cruiser. Down the back, they pack up, and on the outside, Gold Star Klein. In the middle, Sandava Blaze. The inside was Oxley Flyer, followed by Simplicity Magic, and Zipping Vivid as heads had turned for home. Sandava Blaze strikes the front, races away. Sandava Blaze too good from Simplicity Magic, Oxley Flyer, Gold Star Klein deep, followed next by Zipping Vivid and also Kenya Big Shot. Back at the tail of the field was Cranky Cruiser in around 30-2. Number 7, Sandava Blaze, 241.
8: This is good. 7, 2, 5 and 8. What was the hit there, Mitchie?
10: The hit was
7: about 500 into 12.
10: 1251. Yeah. Yep.
7: Keeps ticking.
10: So again,
7: over.
10: We haven't been paid out for that other one as well. So we've got about 2,600, I believe, waiting to hit the kitty at 9,000. So yeah, a bit of form, bit of a renaissance, some might say.
8: Yeah. I think this is hitting in good areas. That is for sure. So
10: Eagle Farm, can we keep it going? What are we saying? Anything you like, BP?
8: No, there wasn't in this last race.
10: Let's let it go. Let's
8: pick our battles. My next sort of race is probably Agatha at Warwick Farm, which is at 6:45. So maybe happy to wait for that. Probably Northam's not too far away, and actually the next at Addington isn't that far away. So we'll take stock, get to Eagle Farm, and then we'll

Yeah, look, he's coming up really well. We got a bit, we were feeling that, you know, his next one's going to be his best one. And you know, he got a beautiful run there at Ellerslie, sat back, ran on through, and yes, all the sectionals indicated to him that he was the one on the way up. But man, there were some big runs in the race. You know, like you look at, you know.

you when you lied, said you didn't want me. Tell me, what was I supposed to do?

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8: Right, time now on Fight Club to chat a little bit of Sambo. Sambo is pretty big in the world of MMA as we speak at the moment, with a lot of Dazakhstanis dominating the sport. You got the Nurmagomedov names, of course. Hamzat Chimaev's got a little bit of Sambo behind him, and it's been in the sport since the early days of the UFC, but has really become prominent since the likes of Khabib Nurmagomedov and Islam Makhachev in the last couple of years. And New Zealand has a very interesting Sambo background. And of course, joining us on the show today from the New Zealand Sambo Federation, we have Hickson.

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4: Back with the Fight Club Podcast, myself, Stephen Foote, my sparring partner, Brad Lewis. Great little chat there, Brad, with Leda and Hickson.
5: Agreed.
4: And good to get a little bit more of a spotlight on an aspect of MMA that's been a little bit overlooked, but who the Dagestanis have obviously brought right back into the limelight there.
5: 100%. And as Leda so eloquently put it, you know, like the original Sambo great was Fedor Emelianenko, right? Like, he was the guy that really put the Russian art of Sambo on the map as the greatest heavyweight of all time in many people's eyes. So, and she got to meet him. So very jealous about that. And now we've got this era of Sambo with these Dazakhstani combat fighters that fight with the Islam Makhachev team and under Khabib Nurmagomedov. So yeah, it's a great chat and good to see Kiwis doing great things on the world stage.
4: We love it. We love it. Right, Brad, UFC 334, just quickly, we've had that announced during the broadcast on Sunday. Cyril Gane to defend his, well, they were saying that he wasn't going to get the full heavyweight title, but I think they've given up on that.

0: some nonsense, last-minute winners, and enough drama to keep the group chat firing all week. Whether you're backing a title charge, sweating on survival, or just here for the chaos, we've got you covered across the campaign. 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
14: New Zealand rugby once again at a serious crossroads when it comes to professional competition pathways. Izzy Dagg, Paul Cully has been leading the charge in terms of reporting on this with good backup from his staff colleague Richard Nola. We spoke a little about the financial situation which has led to this meeting. And the more to come, obviously, but according to all sources, they will meet tomorrow to discuss their pathways, their options. Three of those on the table to blow Super Rugby up, that's one, and run an 8 to 10 team competition strictly here in New Zealand. There's another option to add a couple of teams to Super Rugby. From a New Zealand point of view, either way, or there's alignment with existing Super Rugby clubs and subsuming the provinces and bringing in private investment.

0: You can't do that.
1: Much of the argument and much of the griping that came out of South Africa for all of those years when Super Rugby was Australia, South Africa, New Zealand was the fact that they thought they deserved more of the broadcast pie because of the size of population. And they may have had a valid argument in that, but it was always the biggest point of tension in SANZA was what South Africa thought it was worth in terms of those broadcast rights, which is essentially what they're saying. Now, you can say what you like about extra couple of teams and adding something to Super Rugby, but then the devil in the detail, and in the reportage of this, Paul Kelly points out that Rugby Australia and New Zealand Rugby would retain the broadcast rights. And private investment would be invited in to take a slice of everything else. We know for a fact that the biggest asset you have is your broadcast rights. It's like saying to a property investor, you can have the windows and the doors, but we'll keep the structure.
2: Yep.
1: And I just don't think you're going to sell that to the kind of investor you want in the game. And you know that Super Rugby investors in New Zealand alone are already agitating for a lot of change because they want a bigger slice of the pie. They're saying, if we're going to underwrite this, if we're going to take risk in running a professional rugby team, then at least give us a chance to recoup the cost. The balance sheets of the Super Rugby teams are not flash. They're not. And we know that because they're public record.
3: So I don't know, like privatisation. Is it time to just cut ties with New Zealand Rugby and just sell these clubs, go private and you know, have these investors? Because you think of it, you think of some of these creative, courageous minds out there that have done so well in business. There's a reason for that. You know, they're go-getters. They make decisions. They have clear alignment. They have a strategic plan of how they're going to get there.
1: Yeah.
3: And they're all on the same page. When you've got two unions that there isn't really alignment, there's egos at play. They all want piece of the pie and they don't know how they're going to get part of that pie.
1: Sure.
3: Then there's confusion.
1: There is. And the rugby's single biggest issue is the fact that it is...
3: No alignment,
1: but also, why do we have these competitions? Because they're sold as the pathway. The pathway to what? The pathway to the All Blacks. Why is that important? Because for rugby union, the international game remains the diamond, the crown jewel. The NRL does not have that problem. The AFL does not have that problem. English football does not have that problem. The NFL does not have that problem. The NBA does not have that problem. But you can't have a professional sport whose sole purpose as a club competition is to prepare players for international rugby. And the irony is that international rugby team, as reported yesterday, brought in $38 million in every professional competition that is supposed to funnel up to support that, lost money.
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4: Ephraim Gudgeon joins us on the line. How are you, brother?
5: I'm good, brother. How are you guys?
4: We are so well. You're there. It's here. Are you ready to roll?
6: Yes.
5: Yeah. I'm as ready as can be. I'm pretty pumped. I'm nervous, but yeah, I can't wait. Yeah.
6: Brother, Izzy here. You're looking sharp on the camera. I wouldn't mind if you take that shirt off, bro, and show us that ring, because I'm sure it's looking absolutely sharp. But look, just take us through the last couple of weeks. How's it been for you? Following our last catch-up, how much of a fire has been lit in your belly to go over there and perform?
5: Yeah, so since the last time we had a chat, I've pretty much just been going hard, just hard training, hard dieting. I actually didn't have to pull down my calories quite as low as I did for Texas. I found that I was getting leaner while still on a good amount of calories, so that was good. I enjoyed that, but past couple of weeks have been actually quite pretty emotional. I'm just so happy and so pumped. I told you guys last time, I did not expect to be here and to qualify this year. And so within the last couple of weeks, I just want to represent New Zealand hard. Yeah.
6: Was it pretty overwhelming? Just the messages, probably the support that has been shown for you and your whānau, but also on the flip side, a sense of relief knowing that you could just focus on what you need to do to go and win.
5: Yeah, exactly. It was real overwhelming. Like, I almost embarrassed myself to the whole country last time, but you know, you get help like
6: not
5: that.
6: Not at all, brother.
5: Yeah. When you get help like that, and you know, I said last time, when you have a goal and you don't know if you're going to achieve that goal due to just because monetary issues, and then you know I feel like the whole country pulled behind me, and you guys and just everyone just helped out, and so when that pressure was taken off me, that's what enabled me to just go hard these last couple of weeks, just diet hard, train hard, just do everything I can.

0: company side and African side, and away you go. And then, you know, I think that that competition needs to be privatised.
1: The Premier League is back, which means the sleep schedule is in trouble and the football chat is about to get loud. Title races, relegation scraps, top four chaos, managers under pressure, and fans pretending they're calm when they're absolutely not. From the first whistle of the season to the madness of the run home, we'll bring you the games, the storylines, and the moments everyone will be talking about.
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2: Equifest is coming to Hamilton October 16 to 18, 2026. 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

0: for match play, because I spoke with this obviously about when he won the Open at Royal Birkdale and spoke together with him about this. He never gives himself really too much time to think and overthink things. He's just decisive and very aggressive, and that can really suit match play. And then of course Adam Scott finished sixth last week at the BMW PGA Championship. He's on the completely other end of the spectrum to Fox, who's a rookie. He's playing his 12th Presidents Cup, which ties the all-time record for appearances. Remarkably, he's never actually been part of a winning international team. But look, the internationals are obviously up against it given this history, but with Ogilvie's knowledge of Medina, genuinely world-class players, and guys like Ryan Fox and Adam Scott finding form last week, there's plenty of interest here to make this a really interesting Presidents Cup. While the overall record is incredibly one-sided, this is always a tournament which often looks much further apart on paper than what we actually see once they get out there on the golf course.
1: Yeah, it'll be a lot of fun to watch. It really will. And just before we go, just a reminder of, if people want to know more about Deep Dive Golf, where can they find it?
0: Yep, so just jump on social media, Deep Dive Golf on Twitter or Facebook, and our main page, we will have all our analysis articles, including every single match of the Presidents Cup. We will be previewing and providing our tips for every selection throughout this whole tournament. So that is patreon.com/deepdivegolf. And we do fortunately have a second bookie better this week.
1: TJ, yes, of course, to the TAB.
0: And it had, and it has to be Ryan Fox based, right? Because we've got to back the Kiwi in this Presidents Cup. The bookie beater is on any Australian or Kiwi to be the top international point scorer. So for that, you are getting Ryan Fox, you are getting Adam Scott, and you are getting Minwoo Lee. Any of those three to be the top international point scorer this week, that was paying $3, and the TAB are going to boost that up to $3.50 for you. So a great way to back Foxy and enjoy some morning golf this weekend over at the Presidents Cup.
1: There we go. Not one, but two Deep Dive Golf bookie beaters. Dave Valesky, thank you very much. We'll talk to you next week.
0: Sounds good. Thanks, TJ.
1: Okay, it's 10:39 Sport Nation Mornings. Yeah, it was a good week for him, an 18-1 winner. And yeah, someone texted in about the bookie beater paying $2.20. 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

0: How good were the Castle Rockers though, Milchie?
1: Oh, the Castle Rockers.
0: Hey, had a job to do, went and did a job.
1: Yeah, had a job to execute, and that was to be the best in Europe. You know, and if I think of teams who have come from Scotland, you immediately think of Celtics, Rangers. Those two teams apiece have only won one European title. I think those clubs have been around for 160 years, Pip. The Edinburgh Castle Rockers, we've only been going this year, to be honest, and we went on to take all of Europe, and we have the same amount of titles as champions of Europe that do the Celtics and the Rangers as one of the most successful sporting teams to come out of Scotland. So that saying that team, I've actually got for the three of you,

0: Warriors fans, because we don't really want to call them Warriors fans, Millsy, but throwing stuff at the ref.
1: Not ideal. Come on. We're better than that, aren't we? Mm-hmm. I was actually, because my time zone, I didn't see that till the next day, those headlines, and just ruins. I actually spoke to someone just before, actually, who was at the game at Eden Park, and they said the atmosphere was absolutely amazing. Like, amazing. Even on the outer oval, where

0: But I guess, you know, that goes on Wade Egan and Chanel Harris-DeVita and Tamari Martin, your game drivers, to take the game by the scruff
1: of the neck. Take the game. I don't know. I just thought there's a leadership piece missing here, and I don't know. I could be wrong. It's just my sense.
0: James Fisher-Harris, obviously a great leader, well-experienced, more, but leads through actions probably more so than words without being in the inner sanctum. That's just kind of the bloke, I guess, how he comes across.
1: Yep.
0: I don't know who that calm voice
1: Who is that? There.
0: Yeah.
1: Yeah.
0: Interesting.
1: You know what I'm saying, though, eh?
0: Yeah, I do know what you're saying, for sure. And there was a drop-off from guys like Egan, unfortunately, in the final series.
2: It's what they miss. Like, you go back to that Sean Johnson's last year and when he was pushing for finals, having a man like that out there, that's exactly what he would have been doing. So that's a key piece that they're missing, and they need that.

0: leaving our team. You know, Barney's contribution over 4 years has been absolutely immense. But I feel, you know, with Mitch walking out of the door, a couple of seasons working with him and Fish, a guy like Aaron Clark, who's found, you know, tremendous form over the last couple of years, I feel a guy like Aaron is primed and ready to step up his game even more and, you know, assume that, you know, that sort of leadership role that Barney will be leaving. And, you know, I can go back to when Barney stepped into that role himself. You know, we were losing people like Tohu Harris and then Dylan Walker not long after. And, you know, when Mitch first captained the club or first stepped into the leadership group, I think it's fair to say the progress he's made in that area has, you know, he's transcended into state of origin and even into the leadership group for his country. So I feel that, you know, guys like Aaron and I'd look at Dimitrik, even though he's, you know, very young in years and probably not quite as experienced, those guys have all got the capability to step up and stand up and, you know, fill those roles and evolve just in the same way that Mitch has.
1: Big clubs, bigger egos, and no shortage of drama. 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
2: The Warriors hit the front.
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13: New Zealand rugby, once again, at a serious crossroads when it comes to professional competition pathways. Izzy Dagg, Paul Cully has been leading the charge in terms of reporting on this with good backup from his staff colleague Richard Nola. We spoke a little about the financial situation which has led to this meeting. And there's more to come, obviously, but according to all sources, they will meet tomorrow to discuss their pathways, their options. Three of those on the table to blow Super Rugby up, that's one, and run an 8-10 team competition strictly here in New Zealand. There's another option to add a couple of teams to Super Rugby. from a New Zealand point of view.

0: One grabbed that game by the scruff of the neck and even pulled the group in and go, right, boys, let's call our jets. Let's get back to what's worked for us for the past 24, 25 weeks. Mm-hmm. I didn't see any of that. That's what I want to see. I don't see leaders talking in that Warriors
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0: advertising at all, and the club will make a formal announcement about that today or tomorrow. But yeah, that looks to be the case, and I'll just finalise it all this morning.
1: Good on you, Cam. And finally, mate, Josh, one of our great listeners and regular correspondents, he wants to know, do you know who you're playing in Magic Round yet?
0: Shit. Magic Round. No, I don't, but just get your tickets and get ready.
1: It sounds good. What about for you, Cam, before we let you go? I mean, I know like, the world of the NRL keeps going, but do you get a chance just to maybe take a deep breath and, you know, and recover after what's been another huge year for the club, or are you just back to it?
0: No, back to it. This is our busiest time now, to be honest, because we dive into, I like to really plan early and get set, and then it allows then our staff and so on to sort of not put the feet up necessarily, but back off a little bit over the summer. And but I know we're tired, we're frustrated, but we get stuck into it now, and the next few weeks will be really, really busy. But then I can promise you, you know, come November, the spring carnival's all happening. I'll be relaxing a bit.
2: Give us some winners.
0: I just want to say to you guys and to everyone, we just can't thank you enough. And I talk about you guys because you're respecters and then you're supporters, but you challenge us when you need to. That's your job, and we've got that mutual respect. I love it. To all of our fans, we thank you. We thank you so much from the bottom of our heart. We've seen some moments this year off the field that truly, truly make this club and this country special. And for that, as a footy club and a footy team, we're forever grateful. So thank you to everyone for your support.
1: You're a beaut, mate. We can't wait to get you in studio for an Ask Me Anything. I reckon we might be due before the end of the year. What do you reckon?
0: Yeah, we'll do that for sure, boys. Love to.
1: Okay. Cam George, we appreciate you. Thanks so much. Yeah. And beautiful last words from you as well, man.
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9: Shit, it's a big trophy, I like it. The girls are doing a great job there.
10: I haven't seen that one for years.
9: Exactly. It's there. It's still here. Look,
11: was asking me how many Steinies got in.
9: Everyone wants to know that question.
11: I think it was like 28 or something.
10: I haven't seen it. And Ozzy hasn't seen it too, JK, but yeah. That's okay.
11: No. Yeah, the sad thing is, mate, I was the last guy to lose it. Anyway.
9: No, just...
11: Sorry.
9: We can't start there. Yeah. So, JK, great to have you in studio with us. And, you know, for some pretty cool co-popper as well. I'm glad you're here because we're going to have a chat to Jimmy Tupou. Out of Counties Monaco. Robbie's just trying to grab him up on the line for us.

0: need to do something drastic and we need to make some decisions and we need to not worry about World Rugby because they move too slow.
1: That's one heck of a summation.
2: Yeah, That's a hell of a summation. And I know you convince me.
1: I know you think about this stuff a lot, and my only concern is that, you know, we don't want to isolate ourselves, but in the face of the fact that you're right, the machinery doesn't move fast enough, and it's very hard to attract private investment when they can't share in the biggest slice of the pie. So we're in a state, aren't we, of flux again with the game here.
0: That's a great statement, but we've already isolated ourselves by getting rid of South Africa. Mm. Who have we got? You know, we've got the Aussies and that's it. So why don't we just go back? The NRL, like everyone says, oh, Jay Carnes, are you talking about the NRL? But they are moving fast. Mm. Their crowds are up. Mm. They've got a competition that people care about. You know, you saw, you've seen New Zealanders turn up on the weekend because they've always been Knights fans, you know?
1: Yeah.
0: So we need to get back to tribalism, traditionalism. If it's not the NPC, then it's a hybrid. But we need to start earning revenue away from just the All Blacks having to play more and more games. So to do that, we need to create a different competition. I think we need to bring the South Africans back in some way. And I think that would be actually...
1: Did you sense there's a hunger for that among some in South Africa?
0: Yeah, totally. Yeah. They feel pretty much like we do. They don't think the, you know, the IPC or whatever it's called up there is giving them what they need. Mm. And what they'd like to have is some sort of hybrid. And I see that hybrid as like a UEFA Cup. Mm. Okay, let's break up every 4 weeks. You have 3 weeks where you're playing a Japanese side and an African side, and away you go. And then, you know, I think that competition needs to be privatised.
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5: With the All Blacks on a break between the Greatest Rivalry Tour and the Bledisloe Cup, attention this week very much focusing on Perth and a one-off test between the Wallabies and the Springboks. Box, of course, coming off a 3-1 series win over the All Blacks. The Wallabies having won a series in Argentina. So intriguing, this one, from a strictly New Zealand perspective. Put some context on the recent series. But just to see how the Wallabies are tracking, how they're growing under their coach Les Kiss, it's a pleasure to have on the show with Wallaby great Tim Horan. How are you, Tim?
6: Hey Joe, thanks for having me on the show, mate. It was sitting back as an Aussie watching Springboks against the All Blacks. It was intriguing, wasn't it? Those three games in South Africa, interesting, and then the one in Baltimore, and a lot of injuries from the All Blacks I see coming out of the tour, but good to try and look at where things are a year out for the Rugby World Cup.
5: Yeah, well, we could talk about the All Blacks shortly. Love to get your views on that, but just tell us about the series in Argentina. As you well know, it's not the easiest place to play. Did you see a one-win, one-draw result as a reasonably positive outcome for the Wallabies, or did they miss a chance to take it 2-0?
6: Probably missed a chance to take it 2-0, but that's been, you know, they needed to probably be a bit more ruthless. But, yeah, game one, I think, you know, after Les Kiss, his first two games, you know, he had against Japan and did reasonably well there. And but I think, you know, when you look at what Les is trying to do, he's trying to get a bit of a more of an up-tempo style and a brand of rugby. And I think that, you know, worked for most of the time in Argentina. I think, you know, as we all know, TJ had...

0: taking the time out to talk to us.
1: Thanks, guys. Always good to chat. Yeah, it'll be a great match, and you watch the rugby league early, then stay on and watch the rugby league up, rugby union post that. And so hopefully the Wallabies can get one up against the world champs, but it's going to be a tough match.
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3: But how good were the Castle Rockers, though, Millsy?
4: Oh, the Castle Rockers.
3: Hey, had a job to do, went and did a job.
4: Yeah, had a job to execute, and that was to be the best in Europe, the Edinburgh Castle Rockers. 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
0: It's 14 after 10 Sport Nation mornings, just ahead of our deep dive golf. Yeah, Ashley Klein, he is working this weekend. He's in the bunker for the Dolphins-Roosters game. Some people might say he's been demoted, but he certainly hasn't been, he's not going to be unemployed. So it makes you think, was he really axed, or was he actually just not going to be involved this weekend anyway?
14: I think they felt like they had to do something for that era. But what tell you, you're interested when we first looked at this off here and said, oh, he's actually going to be in the bunker. Your comment was, well, it was the bunker that let him down. So maybe it's actually the bunker guy that's been axed.
0: Yeah, okay. It is 10:15 now, Sport Nation Mornings.

0: rugby and cricket to league, football and everything in between. It's sport with a Kiwi lens, made for Kiwi fans. 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

0: Everybody is going to understand the angles, the different tee options, and how you can manipulate this golf course for match play better than the one man who actually designed it, who is captaining the international signs. So I do think it's going to be an excellent course for match play. There's plenty of width off the tee. There's some genuine risk-reward holes. And it's going to become particularly interesting when you're switching to that four-ball format or alternate shot where you can be a bit more strategic in terms of how you create those pairings. The other glimmer, I think TJ is, Foxy's obviously a present cup rookie, but last week would have been a huge confidence boost for him. He's hardly arriving here as someone who's going to be overwhelmed by the occasion. And I do think that Foxy's play and his pace of play is a real positive for match play, because I spoke with this obviously about when he won the Open at Royal Birkdale and spoke together with him about this. He never gives himself really too much time to think and overthink things. He's just decisive and very aggressive, and that could really suit match play. And then of course Adam Scott finished sixth last week at the BMW PGA Championship. He's on the completely other end of the spectrum to Fox, who's a rookie. He's playing his 12th President's Cup, which ties the all-time record for appearances. Remarkably, he's never actually been part of a winning international team. But look, the internationals are obviously up against it given this history, but with Ogilvie's knowledge of Medina, genuinely world-class players, and guys like Ryan Fox and Adam Scott finding form last week, there's plenty of interest here to make this a really interesting Presidents Cup. While the overall record is incredibly one-sided, this is always a tournament which often looks much further apart on paper than what we actually see once they get out there on the golf course.
1: Yeah, it'll be a lot of fun to watch. It really will. And just before we go, just a reminder of, if people want to know more about Deep Dive Golf, where can they find it?
0: Yep, so just jump on social media, Deep Dive Golf on Twitter or Facebook, and our main page, we will have all our analysis articles, including every single match of the President's Cup. We will be previewing and providing our tips for every selection throughout this whole tournament. So that is patreon.com/deepdivegolf. And we do fortunately have a second bookie better this week.
1: TJ, yes, of course.
0: To the
1: TAB. Yeah, you mentioned that. Yeah.
0: And it has to be Ryan Fox based, right? Because we've got to back the Kiwi in this President's Cup. The bookie beater is on any Australian or Kiwi to be the top international point scorer. So for that, you are getting Ryan Fox, you are getting Adam Scott, and you are getting Minwoo Lee. Any of those three to be the top international point scorer this week, that was paying $3, and the TAB are going to boost that up to $3.50 for you. So a great way to back Foxy and enjoy some morning golf this weekend over at the President's Cup.
1: There we go. Not one, but two Deep Dive Golf bookie beaters. Dave Valesky, thank you very much. We'll talk to you next week.
0: Sounds good. Thanks, TJ.
1: Okay, it's 10:39 Sport Nation Mornings. Yeah, it was a good week for him, an 18-1 winner. And yeah, someone texted in about the bookie beater paying $2.20. Hey, a $2.20 collect is still a $2.20 collect. It's still a collect, isn't it? And the other thing too is, I think Dave explained himself pretty well, the process that he goes through when he comes up with these suggestions. It's like if a guy's leading the tournament and then decides to hit the ball into Tiger Country or Scon a photographer, that's not really his fault.
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0: been absolutely immense. But I feel, you know, with Mitch walking out of the door, a couple of seasons working with him and Fish, a guy like Aaron Clark, who's found, you know, tremendous form over the last couple of years, I feel a guy like Aaron is primed and ready to step up his game even more and, you know, assume that, you know, that sort of leadership role that Barney will be leaving. And, you know, I can go back to when Barney stepped into that role himself. You know, we were losing people like Tohu Harris and then Dylan Walker not long after. And, you know, when Mitch first captained the club or first stepped into the leadership group, I think it's fair to say the progress he's made in that area has, you know, he's transcended into state of origin and even into the leadership group for his country. So I feel that, you know, guys like Aaron and I'd look at Dimitrik, even though he's, you know, very young in years and probably not quite as experienced, those guys have all got the capability to step up and stand up and, you know, fill those roles and evolve just in the same way that Mitch has.
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0: season can really set you up for a good season. The challenge is going to come. We've gone deep in the finals, and we're going to have a lot of players on World Cup representative duty. I think what we can hope is that we're not going to have mass changes to our team. Everybody is used to our systems, and that we get everybody the right adequate rest on the end of the year. And, you know, you can generally sort of trust elite players a little bit more, not only on the shape that they come back in, but that, you know, that they don't forget how to play rugby league overnight.
1: Richie Agar here from the Warriors. Richie, before we let you go, I know obviously the overriding emotion right now is disappointment, but when you do come back for pre-season, what do you want this team to really look at for the 2026 season? Do you want that pride of how far that you really came, or do you want to put it behind you, find that disappointment and maybe push on to really be the Wazir the next year?
0: Yeah. Obviously, that's always the goal at pre-season, but I feel like... through Robbo and Cameron and you know what Andrew's done in his time here, I think we've created a place that it's fun, good to come and work. I think if you're a young player here, you know we've proven over a period of time that as a young player you can develop and you can become a first grader and you can become a really good NRL player. I think what our crowd and our I'll call it the movement, if you like, have created is something that's a really special place to come and play your rugby. And I think, you know, from a motivation standpoint, you couldn't really ask for any more. So, you know, we can sort of get a lot of excitement about that and hopefully continue to learn from, you know, as coaches and players continue to learn from the slip-ups that we've had and hopefully put ourselves in with another shot next year. Yeah, I feel we've been a consistent 40 team. You know, I don't know this for sure, but I guess we've been in the top four more than we've been out of it in the sort of 4 years that we've been here. And look, that'll be the goal again.
1: You've taken New Zealand on an ultimate ride. It's been so cool to watch, and we can't wait to see you guys back next year, bigger and better, I'm sure. Thank you very much, Richie.
0: Yeah, thanks guys for all your support. Thanks for having me on the show, and it's been greatly appreciated throughout the year.
2: 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Who's handling the pressure? Who's making a run at the title? And whose season is about to come to an end? The finals countdown with Sam Ackerman every Wednesday from 6 p.m. right here on Sport Nation.
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0: do you know that's a rural rugby legend? 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

It's a busy Wednesday as well, actually. Today, the Arms Act 2026 comes into force. It's replacing the 1983 Act. And also yesterday, the two laws replacing the Resource Management Act, or the RMA, passed their third reading in Parliament. So we can say goodbye, ka kite anō, sayonara to the RMA.

0: case for a number of years. And so for them to then have another, I guess, value-added product from a byproduct in the form of tallow, you know, it's quite a compelling, you know, argument for them too, right? You know, and on top of the isolation and some of the security that gives them, you know.
1: You've proved it works. You've got a tractor that, you know, off the shelf, brand new. What happens now? I mean, what do you think needs to happen in terms of, is it policy? Is it legislation? Is it, you know, marketing? What do you think is the way forward to get, you know, more people using this as a fuel?
0: I think it's, I think, like I say before, it's part education, right? About, you know, there isn't a lot of, you know, in terms of what it's going to do to your engine and whatever, like that's kind of null and void, right? It is then really on the legislative side, right? It's either, you know, legislation mandate. I mean, a lot of the other countries, if you look at where that feedstock is being sent to Europe, they have mandates, right, to say, you know, it's going to be X amount in the diesel, it's going to be X amount in the petrol, whatever that looks like. So I think it sort of needs to be that, and there needs to be long-term thinking, right? It can't be, you know, it can't be just 3 years and then change a government and it changes back. You know, you can't have that kind of flip-flopping. There has to be, and I think the sensible thing is to progress that over time, right? Like, I think, like all of these startup industries, there's going to have to be some funding one way or another to get them off the ground, right? And I guess the taxpayer is going to have to pay for that one way or the other, because they either subsidise the feedstock or they subsidise the other side of it, which is the liquid, you know, coming out of the plant.
1: Thank you so much, Jaden. I really appreciate your time. That is Jaden Drupp from New Zealand Farm Trader, who drove 2,500 kilometres across Western Australia in a brand new Massey Ferguson, only fuelled by biofuel, which is basically canola oil and tallow. Amazing. Amazing story. I love it. Thank you so much, Jaden.
0: No worries. Thank you.
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0: being outside and being in nature. And yeah, so I think that side of things, just that freedom that we had, that now that I'm an adult, I kind of realize is quite unique. Mm. Yeah, so I think that's probably part of it. But yeah, and it's funny now with my own kids, I'm like last spring, we ended up getting a lamb for a few months because I was like, oh my god, my kids are such townie kids, you know, they don't even know how to feed a lamb, you know. So all these things that you just take totally for granted when you're on, you know, when you grow up on a farm and that's your day to day, you know. So yeah, I'm very, very grateful for that, for that life, you know, that we had growing up, for sure.
1: Yeah, oh, I can totally 100% relate to that. We did the same thing, but we rent and we're in army housing, so we got this lamb, yeah. And then a few weeks later, the poor lamb got evicted. So,
0: oh, I get it.
1: Yeah, yeah, but it is like that, isn't it? Once you have that upbringing and your kids are having a different upbringing, it kind of makes you realise, you know, how special it was.
0: Yeah, absolutely, and I think. It's such a unique, upbringing for sure, but just I think lifestyle, the farming lifestyle, like you have such a strong connection to the land and just a real understanding of weather and just all the things that I think sometimes in city life, you know,

0: Join me, Daniel McCarty, every Saturday from 10 a.m. as I'm joined by the sports freak and Captain Happy Graham Beasley and former Black Cap battler Grant Elliott to kick off your sporting weekend. 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
1: Was for the cookies, was it?
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0: No, I agree. I love the way they're playing the game. I'm just going to say Auckland might just have turned a corner, so I'll take Auckland just to keep this interesting.
1: What about Northland against Counties, Mike?
0: You know where I'm going.
2: Counties.
1: Well, Dagger's adding his league to the multi at $9.
2: Northland.
0: Stay with your pick.
2: By 15.
0: I'll take overs.
1: Fair. 23.5 is that line, with Counties at $9. Northland, $1.05. Canterbury, Southland.
0: Canterbury for me. And I'll put them at 14. I'll put them at 20. You still going overs?
2: Yeah, overs.
0: Okay.
1: Over 20. Well, Southland's out at $10 with a line of 25.5 in that one. What about Harbour against Otago?
0: Oh, it's a tough game. I think this is the game of the round.
1: Yeah.
2: Harbour.
0: Game of the round. I'll take Otago.
1: Fair. Well, Otago are the favourites away from home. $1.60. Mm. North Harbour out at $2.30.
0: That is great odds on Harbour, by the way.
1: Wellington, Waikato.
0: Waikato.
2: Waikato. 20.
0: I'll take unders.
1: Yeah, fair. Well, Waikato is paying $1.16. Wellington out at $5. Oof. The line is 15.5. Under over there. And Hawke's Bay, Otago. Taranaki.
2: Oh, man.
0: Oh, that Taranaki team is stacked. And I know home advantage for the Magpies. Don't underestimate McLean Park, but I'm going to have to tip in on Taranaki here. Sorry, Iz.
2: No, don't be sorry, man. You don't mean it. Hawke's Bay.
1: Well, Hawke's Bay are $2.05 outsiders at home. The TAB with Taranaki and their All Blacks at $1.72. Just 1.5 that line to the NRL.
2: Come on, Hawke's Bay. I can't deal with Auntie Tony.
0: Yeah.
1: Semi-finals.
0: Mm.
1: Fins up against the Roosters.
2: Dolphins. Even though I want the Roosters to win for my 7 points, but
0: I'll take the Roosters.
1: Mm, fair. Panthers, Knights.
2: Panthers.
0: Yeah, correct. Can't see the Knights doing it.
2: 14.
0: Unders.
1: Unders on 14. Just Dolphins were favourites in that other game at $1.70. $2.20 on the Roosters. And, Panthers $1.28 for the Knights, $3.80 with a line of 10.5. So just repeat that. Panthers 14, you say?
0: Mm.
1: And unders for
0: unders
1: Scotty?
0: For me,
1: yeah.
0: Yep.
1: Cool. And we had to get off to Sam Park, so we'll leave it there.
2: Okay.
0: Lovely stuff. That is just the tips for another week. 7:42 here on Sport Nation. We are talking to the one and only Sam Parks. So right after this.
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4: 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Let's get your sports news headlines brought to you by Night and Day. They've got it when you want it at Night and Day. And we mentioned earlier on that it is back to racing bulls for one

0: It's going to be a tough end to the season for One Dagger. Cheers, Paulie. Appreciate you, mate. So we need to take a break here. It is Drew Mitchell on the line with us next.
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0: He's one of a kind. Our next guest, Drew Mitchell, joining us on the line. Former Wallaby podcaster, raconteur, and an absolute pest on a night out. Drew's up. Morning.
18: Drew's up.
19: Good morning, fellas. How are you?
0: Very well.
19: Such a kind introduction. Thank you.
0: Well, I appreciate it. What have you made so far of Les Kiss's Wallabies?
19: I think they've been building quite nicely. I think Les has taken the last last few tests to kind of give everyone a bit

0: ball has come in New Zealand's way. Another drop kick from Fox. Rajasthan Kerwin. Oh, there's seven black shirts there. Jones. Tried to buckle Jones. It's a 20-point victory for the All Blacks in the Rugby World Cup final of 1987.
1: Yes, it is. IE, last little nudge through. Chase is all coming. Coco's lost it. And it's a try. Yes, it is. Caleb Ruff lost it forwards. Game is over. Auckland have won the championship. Game will be all over. And it is. Zinzan Brook and the Auckland Blues win the initial Super 12. The Crusaders win it in 2008. And the All Blacks are the world champions for the second time.
2: Wallabies need to get their hands on the ball. And Carter continues to direct the traffic. Sivi Vaatu over the top.
3: Oh, speculation.
2: Try to New Zealand.
4: Oh, Sivi Vaatu, you the man.
2: Richie McCaw puts the All Blacks in front for the first time in this match.
5: The All Blacks, still the kings of world rugby. Is this the greatest ever era, even for New Zealand? Well, it feels like it right now.
1: Now Barrett, Paul Proctor, Love, gets it wide for Morby. Morby! Josh Morby! Barron again! The game is over, and a decade after their first and only triumph, the Hurricanes again, the champions of Super

0: Sean Harbaugh, but the other guys, Jaden Daniels, dislocated his elbow, left elbow, third time in two seasons, or less than two seasons. He did it round 9 and then again round 14 last season. Now he's done it in round 2 this season. And Caleb Williams from the Bears has done a hammy. So, yeah, bit of an injury crisis at quarterback across the league, really.
1: Yeah, and I think it's probably being viewed with the, maybe not quite panic levels, but the concerns, because it is week 2 and we're already seeing that level of injury for really big name players and teams as well, who some were thinking, look, no one was thinking that the New York Giants were going to win the Super Bowl, but they were a fringe wild card contender and they're a fun team as well. So to be losing a player like that who is entertaining as well, and Jackson Dart had a really good opening round as well, so now I have to undergo knee surgery after week 2.
0: Thought it was interesting. Brian said to me, he goes, who's playing quarterback for the Giants? And I was like, Jackson Dart. And he goes, nah. And then looked up and he goes, this guy's like 60. And it was Jameis Winston with a mo.
1: Well, yeah, to be fair.
0: Yeah.
1: It does kind of feel like that, doesn't it?
0: Yeah, it does. Those are your headlines with PGG Rights and Turf, the specialist behind high-performance playing surfaces where premiership dreams are made. When we come back here on Sport Nation Mornings, Ross Carl is going to join us. We're going to talk the NZR Summit, the future of the NPC / Super Rugby / the game. We'll do that all here next on Sport Nation Mornings at 9:10.
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18: Welcome back. Rick and Chappie with you. Still plenty to unpack and plenty to argue about. Let's get back into it.
0: You're on Sport Nation Mornings with Rick and Chappie at 14 past nine, and Ross Carl's going to join us shortly to talk about this New Zealand Rugby Summit to discuss the future of the domestic game here in New Zealand. What do you make of all of this, Chappie? I mean, what do you think is going to come out of this? The way it's been reported, it feels like we'll probably get some sort of announcement 6 o'clock Saturday night, but I don't know if that's how it's going to work.
1: Yeah, and also there seems to be this viewpoint, and I can totally understand it. I thought the exact same thing, that when I read Paul Cully's report the other day, and as always, fantastic reporting from Cully. He's right across governance in rugby in this country, and he does a very good job of it, that it was these three options, and they're going to have this big summit today, and then they're going to walk away from the summit with a couple of maybe more clear ideas, and then there'll be a big meeting before the end of the year, and then we'll know the future of NPC and Super Rugby in this country. And I had someone explain to me yesterday that it's pretty much 80-odd people are going to sit in a room and they'll discuss these.
0: 80?
1: Well, yeah, because apparently the provincial unions, it's important for them to have a say on the future of Super Rugby.
0: Obviously.
1: And so we need to get the views of them.
0: The stakeholders.
1: Yeah, well, you know, they need to have a say on NPC and Super Rugby in this country, because that's how rugby is governed in this country, is that everyone gets an equal say. It'd be like you, me and Henners deciding the future of our company and having an equal say on that as the big, big boss of Entain.
0: Well, it's actually, and I know Ross Carl will probably back us up on this, but from what I understand, the Super Rugby franchises actually have less say in the future of domestic rugby than the Heartland provinces do.
1: Don't get me started on the structure of the PUs and all that. But, yeah, they're going to sit around and have a discussion on not just those three matters that was raised in Cully's report, but a whole lot that are apparently about the future direction of rugby and what it looks like. And then if they are to make changes, then it will be the board make the decision in December, and the period between now and December will be used for kind of the nuts and bolts of what that may look like. But we probably won't see enormous change, if there is going to be enormous change, until 2032, given the current broadcast deal is through until 2031, you would think.
0: Yeah, Henry Lee is on the tools with us today. Henners, what have you got to say for yourself?
19: I was just going to say, like, with the drastic changes that is supposed, like, how big are these changes from these conversation starters do you think we'll get to? Like, whether or not we'll go, these are the three conversations that we're going to put out there, these are the three types of competitions. Do you think we're going to get an answer from that about, like, three completely different league ideas from those conversation starters? Because people are thinking that these are the three ideas that we're going to have to choose, New Zealand Rugby.
1: Well, and that's the thing. I spoke to someone last night and said, I'm going to be really honest,

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1: The world was watching last season.
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0: gloom, is it? It's just there's a few clouds in the blue sky.
1: Yeah, for sure. I mean, for so long, that structure that New Zealand rugby's been able to rely on of NPC into super into international has been, I think Ross said it, the envy of particularly Australia. I think, you know, England, a few of those, you know, big countries would love to have that sort of, you know, Australia, how many times have they tried to replicate the NPC over there and had it fail, right? And a lot of that's other reasons. But yeah, I think there is a lot to be celebrated here. Keep your texts rolling through on that, 8833. We are 13 away from 10. When we come back, it's our Betcha Battle Multi.
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0: far, Southeast Melbourne have played two games already, and United, along with Brisbane, are seen as kind of competition favourites. Take them on the -3.5 line. 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And day one of the President's Cup, the USA straight up to win the day. 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
1: Yeah, and if you haven't signed up to Betcha yet, do that today, and you get yourself $100 bonus cash when you deposit $50. 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R18. Bet responsibly. A President's Cup on that. We had Dave Bileski on yesterday, who gave us a decent rundown and gave us some sort of betting options, as he does, but it feels like it's flown right under the radar, right? I don't feel much vibe about it at all.
0: I was so surprised to see that it's this week. When I looked on over the weekend, I was like, oh, when's President's Cup? It's about to happen.
1: It's about to take place.
0: And I think it's also because the announcement of Foxy, for example, it feels like only happened a couple of weeks ago. And normally there's a bit of a build up into these sorts of things, it feels like.
1: Yeah. I mean, I think we'd be more on it if this was being held in, you know, sort of this part of the world more. I mean, you know.
0: Yeah, and it's not a comparative product to the Ryder Cup, right? And no. I know they're trying to make it that it can be in that discussion, but it's nowhere near that passion of the Ryder Cup, and there's talk about who's going to make the Ryder Cup teams for months ahead of them.
1: And I know schedules probably come into it, but I almost feel like, given where most of the players for the President's Cup come from, it kind of needs to be hosted South Africa, Australia, New Zealand on rotate for it to matter, because in the US, I don't think they care.
0: Oh, any reason to chant USA though, right?
1: Yeah, and get in the hole. That's annoying. That is real annoying. In the next hour, we're going to hear from Black Caps coach Rob Walter. We'll have clippings with Man Sport.
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area of football, and I guess it's actually potentially a really good environment for that. I mean, Tommy's been within the squad for many years, and he knows the coaching staff, so you know, that could be quite an easy fit there.

0: almost.
1: I think a little bit of that will be around how the New Zealand coaching staff see him, and you know what they know of him. They've worked with him through age group and stuff. I mean, you remember Darren Baisley was the New Zealand under-17s coach, then the New Zealand under-20s coach. So he probably has a preconceived idea, and because they don't see them week in, week out at their clubs, maybe they don't. I'm sure they do try and track how they've developed, but there are things that they have a bit of a blind spot to, maybe, because I think, as I mentioned, Macau, its best role is more central. And there's also, you've got to remember, when you're playing, when you're, say, Marco Staminic, you're playing with a bunch of players who are all championship or above level at Swansea.
0: Mm.
1: When you come into the All Whites, the players around you aren't as good. Not all of them, right? You'll have a Chris Wood, for example, or an Eli Just, or a Callum McCowart, but then, you know, in all due respect to him, like a Francis De Vries, who's playing A-League, or, you know, even a Tim Payne, who's towards the end of his career. So the guys you're playing with aren't as good as the guys you're playing with at club level. I think it's probably part of the answer to that, Henry. Mm. Good question, though, mate. It's 25 away from 11 here on Sport Nation Mornings with Rick and Chappie. When we come back, it's time for our Mass Sport Clippings.
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0: Was for the cookies, was it?
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1: It is 20 away from 11 o'clock here on Sport Nation Mornings and your Massport news clippings. Well, let's pick up where we left off with Ivan Vasilic speaking about the All Whites and Stipe Ukic, one of the players that we talked about in there, who's been called up and will probably get his debut against Palestine by the looks of things, is talking about getting that call from Darren Baisley last week to say, hey, mate, you're in the All Whites.
15: Yeah, when I got the call from coach, I was buzzy, you know, I was just in my room. Just relaxing and you just get a call and it's a good feeling, you know. Yeah, I mean, the squad's a good bunch of guys, you know. They're very welcoming. Of course, they're all much older than me, but I'm getting used to it and it's good to be here. Yeah, it'll be exciting. Hopefully, I'll get some minutes this tour. We've got four games. All four games are pretty short in between, so we don't have much rest, so hopefully then I can get some minutes, so yeah. Yeah, it'll mean a lot for everybody back home who's watching me in Croatia also, for my family, you know. Yeah, it mean a lot.
1: Stipe Ukic there. His
16: thick accent.
1: Thick accent was family. It's interesting, like his mum's Thai, his dad's Kiwi but Croatian family, and his dad Fabian used to have an accent quite similar to that as well, and like they speak a lot of Croatian around the house, so I think it's probably a little bit of that mix in.
16: You can hear it sometimes with Ivan, eh? When he talks about, it's not Luka, it's Luka.
1: Yeah, very much. Yeah, it's
16: thick Croatian accent.
1: The lingo, mate, the lingo. Now, speaking of lingo, Stephen Adams has always embraced it, and he was talking the other day about the NBA season, which is about to get underway, but he's predicted something, Chappy. He's predicted there will be a dip in performance of athletes across the NBA and the NFL in November.
17: I will say, you guys should anticipate November, the performance of the league-wide. GTA is dropping. So look at NFL, look at all the leagues, and watch them plummet, mate. Just for the month of November, performance is going to go down. It should come back up, though. Most of the boys will get it done, but hopefully they finish game. Coaching as well, by the way. The coaching scouts are going to be horrendous, mate, just for November. But it should bounce back in December, hopefully. Yeah, should be good.
1: Should be good. Grizzly Adams. Well, he's not Grizzly Adams anymore, is he? He's Rocket Adams. I don't know. Rocket Raccoon? I don't know how that works. But anyway, Stephen Adams. Talking about GTA, reckons it's going to be get involved there with the player performance across the NFL and the NBA when the new game drops in November. Were you ever much of a gamer, Chappy?
16: Played a little bit of FIFA growing up.
1: Yeah.
16: As you do. And played a lot of NBA 2K during COVID.
1: Yep.
16: Just because not really much else to do, was there?
1: That's true.
16: Apart from watch replays of sport and highlights of previous fixtures. So, yeah, I'm not nowadays. I'd rather actually just play a sport, to be honest, or watch sport. But I appreciate what it can do for engaging casual fans or for engaging sports fans in a different sort of way. I think there's enormous value in sports video games. And then from an escapism perspective, totally get why people may want to just park up in front of the telly. It's the same as watching a movie or a TV show, right? Just devote your time to something else and turn off the old nog.
1: Yeah, exactly. It's easy. I used to be a big Time Crisis fan when PlayStation 2 first came out. They had the guns. You actually had guns you plugged into the thing and like.
16: Wow. You've really just activated a memory for me.
1: Yeah. Time Crisis.
16: They're like the grey ones with like a red button.
1: Yep, that's it.
16: Whoa. That's something I haven't thought about for a long time.
1: There you go.
16: I had that happen the other day talking about the video game Spyro. Someone is like a purple dragon. Someone mentioned that to me the other day. I was like, well, I haven't thought of that little weirdo in a while.
1: There you go. Bringing back memories here, there, and everywhere. Let's move on and talk some Black Ferns. Whitney Hansen, who is, of course, the Black Ferns coach, was talking about how the Red Roses are going to respond after,

0: They didn't lose. They did lose their winning streak, but they didn't lose the game. They drew the game. Mm. Just want to make sure. But it was a 39-game winning streak, which under John Mitchell was very, very impressive. Whitney Hansen was talking about how she thinks they bounce back.
1: Oh, look, I think, you know, when you have something like that that sits there, you know, and they'll be able to answer that better than us. But, you know, we talked about having a game where you have a draw or you have a loss is going to make you a bit hungrier, make you look a little bit deeper. I think when we see England, we always see them at their best, because regardless of who's won or lost the last time between the teams, there's a real rivalry there, and that's pretty historic. And I think every team that plays the Black Ferns always wants to find another 10%. It's playing any team that's wearing a black jersey. So, look, I'm hopeful that we do submit the best, because it's what we want, right? We want teams to be at full capacity, playing great rugby and putting on a showcase, and getting to, you know, for us to be able to do that, it's going to be an awesome test of where we're at, where we need to be better and what we're doing well.
0: Whitney Hansen talking about, you know, the Black Ferns approaching this England game. The Red Roses, of course, having that 39-game winning streak ended by the Canadians. A 26-all draw. It's going to be formidable, though, Chappie, I think. I mean, I was really impressed with the Black Ferns' performance against the Scots. I remember we talked about it last week and thought that what the Scots had shown on the international stage in the last year is a massive amount of growth, and thought that it was actually going to be a tighter game than most people thought.
2: Yeah, and there's been a lot of credit thrown the way of Whitney Hansen already as Black Ferns coach, and I think now we're starting to see why. This is obviously, and this is by no means breaking news, this is the biggest test so far for this team under her. But they are playing a sort of rugby, and we spoke a few weeks ago about how teams are having their own identities now when in women's rugby, and it's what maybe the next progressive step has been, as we understand that when we put on in England Black Ferns game, we know the styles that we're going to see. When we see Australia play against Canada, we know what it's going to see. At Opiki level, we saw it in the final of Opiki this year with Blues against the Crusaders. We're starting to see what Whitney Hansen's style of coaching looks like. And for the team that they've named, and if you have missed it, Kaibot Olsen-Baker and Aisha Leti-Inga have rejoined the starting 15, which is several changes to the starting lineup. I've identified those because that's enormous experience. And think back to the home World Cup for the side. Aisha Leti-Inga was part of that dangerous back three that New Zealand had on the way to winning the World Cup.
0: Real strike power.
2: Enormous strike power. And then speaking of strike power, Olsen Baker off the back of the scrum at number eight, throwing the captaincy once again of Georgia Ponsonby. And they are just, they're starting to show this style, aren't they? The mould of the Black Ferns in this new era, with the retirement of some players, with having to do it without Ruhe Demant as well. Maya Joseph really coming into her mould as the starting halfback. They're an enjoyable team to watch, which maybe was missing a little bit from their identity for that little period.
0: There you go. Those are your news clippings with Massported. It is 12 away from 11 here on Sport Nation Mornings. We'll be back with more of your texts after this.
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3: 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The Premier League is back, and so are the early alarms. Dodgy defending, late winners and Monday morning arguments. 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
9: It is 8 away from 11 o'clock here on Sport Nation Mornings with Rick and Chappie. Plenty of texts to get to. We'll do those shortly. But if you want to win tickets to the Outdoor Expo, you can do. It is in Christchurch back at the Canterbury Agricultural Park. Now, this is next weekend, Friday through Sunday, the 2nd to the 4th of October. We've got two double passes to give away, a heap here for you to check out. There are live mounted games, the Kiwiana Stamp Competition with a prize pool that includes an EcoZip family zipline pass and a scenic flight, and kids 12 and under free with a ticketed adult as well. There's over 250 outdoor brands, over 12 different zones. 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If you want to win a double pass, then just text your name and your email address to 8833 8833. 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Okay, nothing else once you're inside, but we have those tickets there. 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Text has come through from John on 8833. Chappie, leans in a bit to what you were saying to me off air earlier about sevens teams. There's opportunity to cut some costs around sevens, you think?
10: Well, I don't know if it's an opportunity to cut costs, but it is a very expensive program, and I kind of just pose the question, is it as popular as it used to be, and is that maybe an opportunity there? I'm not saying they don't deserve to fly business class, but if you're flying sevens teams and their coaching staff around the world, because it's still a global program, on a regular basis, like, is that an opportunity maybe to save money if New Zealand rugby is spending too much money? Think about where they go and how often they go there, and how many, it's not just seven players that go on a plane, it's a

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10: Welcome back. 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Still plenty to unpack and plenty to argue about. 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
11: It is a 11:15 here on your Thursday morning on Sport Nation. Mornings with Rick and Chappie, and plenty of text still coming through. Boys, most of that time for the rugby watching will be watching scrum resets though, won't it? That is from Chris.
12: Come on, Chris. Yes, there's an opportunity there with rugby to sort out the scrums, 100%.
11: 100%.
12: But I'm sure a lot of people still watch rugby because they enjoy rugby.
11: Another question, which actually I think has some merit here, is do you guys have any idea about the option where they add two more super teams, which is one of the three that was floated, and what problems does it solve? Because to me it implies that having one more game round, game per round is worth the financial shortfall in broadcast revenue.
12: It would obviously assist it. I don't know if it would solve all of the financial broadcast problems. They just want more games of rugby, right? And that provides not just broadcast viewers, it provides advertising opportunities.
11: But also more professional rugby players they can select for the All Blacks.
12: Correct. Yeah. And so it then goes back into that discussion of privatisation via top-down model. Opportunities for players to be playing more footy. It means that, you know, maybe guys that who have lost their jobs as a result of Moana folding are now going to get opportunities that they might not have elsewhere. So, like, it's there are all these different options on the table, and I can't emphasise this enough. It's not just these three that were mentioned the other day, which

0: Right, exactly yeah. right.
1: All right.
0: So, yeah, no, it'll be an interesting show after midday today. Looking forward to it.
1: Yeah, looking forward to hearing it, mate. Thanks for coming in. Thanks for putting it all together for us and keeping those two in line. It is 25 away from midday. When we come back, we head across the ditch and catch up with Nick Quinn from Entain.
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0: It's 11. No, it's not. It's 21 away. I was going to say it's 11 away from 12. It's not. It's 21 away from 12. Join us again tomorrow for more time telling tips.
1: You're all right, mate.
0: No, I'm not. I just get excited when Nick Quinn is.

0: two various stages, and they were just unbelievable. But then the flip side is they have these runs where they couldn't stop a nosebleed. It happened week one against Sydney in the finals, and it happened twice against Hawthorn last week. So you never know what they're going to dish up, but I think that certainly does to the add to the intrigue of the day, because you can make a genuine case for and against Brisbane. And Fremantle, they're one of the only teams in the league to have never won a grand final, so it would be lovely for their supporters.
1: Yeah, good stuff, Quinny. Appreciate you, my friend. Go well. Enjoy the GF this weekend, and good luck on the punt.
0: Love chatting to you guys as always. Have a wonderful weekend, and this time next week we'll work out exactly what time
1: it is. 11 away from 12.
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12: 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The Rugby Run with me, Mark Watson, brings you the latest from the grassroots to the international stage with rugby news, big interviews and of course robust conversation. 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